0: debut of Michael Penix to be a memorable one. And I'll tell you why when we come back. 310-840-4910. I'm Pat Boyle. 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
1: The Chargers, Texans, Bucks, and Colts are among playoff hopefuls with the dreaded 0-2 start. Can any of those teams turn it around and beat the odds to make the postseason? Westwood One Sports.
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0: edition of What's the One Sports Night. This kid get ugly quickly, talking about the 2026 NFL season. I'm hearing myself in my ear. I don't know if I'm going to be able to survive the 2026 season, if I'm being frank. Like, football, I have such an emotional attachment. I'm sure you all do too, to your favorite NFL team. I have such an emotional attachment to the Commanders, and the injury to Jayden Daniels. I mean, I feel a lot better now than I did on Sunday, but the reality of like the season being virtually over before it even starts, it's a gut punch, man. And I've kind of hinted at it throughout the opening hour of this show. We spend all this time throughout the offseason nitpicking, like, hey, what is, you know, my favorite team have to improve here and there and here and there. And then to have a quarterback injury really derail everything. It's a gut punch, man. And it's hard to come back from. It is. You know what's even harder? You know what's even harder? When your coworkers, when your friends decide to pile on, and then they don't pile on in a thought-provoking, intelligent way. They pile on with what I'm calling the dumbest take ever delivered in the history of national sports talk radio. Here is our beautiful host, Chris Black, Adam Abdallah, earlier today on Black and Abdallah, giving their thoughts about how the Commanders should move forward with Jayden Daniels.
1: The Commanders are one of my five worst teams, and I'll tell you this. Jayden Daniels, in four of his last five games, has left with an injury. Three of them have been because of his left elbow. This dude has bird bones. His bones are hollow.
2: Yes.
1: He cannot survive in the NFL. If any team, I spent 5 minutes telling you why the Giants should be looking for a new quarterback. The Commanders need to move on from Jayden Daniels.
2: You know what's really wild about it is it reminds me of RG3.
1: Oh yeah, I don't care if he got
2: like RG3 rookie season was incredible. He's just not durable.
1: Yeah,
2: he can't do it. And to be fair,
0: so they said they spent 5 minutes. They said they spent 5 minutes on the show earlier talking about Jackson Dart and why the Giants should be replacing Jackson Dart. I don't know how long they spent on Jayden Daniels, but it felt like 10 to 15 wasted minutes on a damn good show. I mean, are you serious, guys? And I love Black and Abdallah to death, man. They got a job to do. They got takes. They got opinions just like I do. Everyone's entitled to it. It's the stupidest take I've ever heard, though, in the history of national sports talk radio, and here is why. I've given this a lot of thought. For the Commanders to move on from Jayden Daniels because of a dislocated elbow on his non-throwing arm, it would double as the dumbest decision. If that was the dumbest take in sports radio history, the damn it, Washington would be making the dumbest decision in NFL history. This kid had the greatest rookie season of all time. How many games did he miss during that stretch? Zero. How many games did he miss during his four-year college career between Arizona State and LSU? One. Miss one game, guys. So to act as if he's not durable, I mean, it's such low-hanging fruit. And I get it, right? Black and Abdallah are probably, you know, feeling like their season is over because Caleb Williams' hamstring. Look, brothers, I hope, and I thought they were trolling me, honestly. I'm that self-centered and think the world just revolves around me that I thought that when the injury happened, they thought, wow, what an opportunity for us to troll Linnell on our show. Come to find out they're not trolling. They're being serious. Can I give you another reason as to why Washington would be super foolish and stupid to move on from Jayden Daniels? Matthew Stafford, throughout the first three seasons of his NFL career, missed 19 games. He's now entering his 17th season in the National Football League. So this notion that Jayden Daniels' story is already written and that he's not durable, that's the laughable part to me, to say that he's not durable. The last three times that Jayden Daniels has been forced to leave a football game, It's over his elbow on his non-throwing arm, guys. I mean, damn it. Cut the arm off as far as I'm concerned. I have no issue, no concern about his long-term health at all. At all. And anyone who does, you've lost your damn mind. You think Washington's thinking twice about whether or not they're going to pick up Jaden Daniels' fifth-year option coming up this spring? Hell no. Hell no. He's not durable. They need to move on. You know how hard it is to find a quarterback? And the Doublemint Twins root for the damn Bears. They should know how difficult it is to find a damn starting quarterback in this league. They should get it more than anyone. When you have one, you don't just get rid of them and throw them by the wayside. And then the lazy-ass comparison to Robert Griffin III. Robert Griffin III could not win from within the pocket. Robert Griffin III was like a damn pinball on the field. Jaden Daniels doesn't get hurt.
3: Excuse me.
0: Jaden Daniels doesn't take massive shots. Jaden Daniels does an excellent job protecting himself. That's the biggest difference between Jaden Daniels and Robert Griffin III. Say what you want about Jaden. You can't sit here and say that there's even a comparison to make in terms of how those two dudes played in the play style. Jaden's much more conservative in the way that he runs compared to Robert. Much more conservative. And guess what? He can read defenses. He can throw with anticipation and timing. And he doesn't have his damn daddy trying to tell the coaches what to do. So the next time you try to compare Robert Griffin III to Jaden Daniels, think about it for a second, guys. This honestly frustrates me because I know I'm going to have to hear BS like this for the remainder of the season, probably. And that's the only way that I feel like is appropriate to describe it. Total BS. People thinking that Washington should move on from Jaden Daniels, like starting quarterbacks, like quarterbacks of his caliber, like they grow on trees, man. It is absolutely crazy. You know what's even crazier? What we're getting ready to talk about coming up on the other side. Broncos head coach and Seahawks head coach, Sean Payton, Mike McDonald, they kissed and made up earlier today. Why? I'll tell you next.
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0: Just 58 seconds left. Ole Miss can celebrate for now. They've got to finish it up. But it appears it might be a happy night in Oxford.
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0: The New Orleans Saints are worse than the Atlanta Falcons in football in 2026. Don't take my word for it. I'm not saying that. PFF. Man, Pete, you know this as a play-by-play guy. Oh, I can't wait. PFF is the perfect thing to use when it specifically backs up your idea.
1: Like of course.
0: I only use PFF when it grades the left tackle for the game that I'm calling as the number four left tackle. And I mean, yeah, you know, per PFF, he's the number four left tackle. And
1: well, like most stats, right?
0: Right. But PFF is great at giving you the most random player in the world and giving them an accolade. Yeah, his right-hand placement on passing downs is incredible per PFF.
1: And however, it gets coaches annoyed. We were doing something with Colorado, and Deion Sanders was like, what did they say? PFF said we had the best defensive line in the country? Whoever they are. Next question.
0: That's a really good Deion. Yeah, actually. Yeah.
1: Deion. He can't stand that stuff, you know?
0: Well, now their power rankings in the NFL after week two have been released, and they put, get ready, the New Orleans Saints at 24, the Atlanta Falcons at 21. They have the Chargers at 18 above the Saints as well. I think that's the most egregious part of this list. Pete, let's break this down as a part of our Idiot of the Day.
2: Idiot of the Day.
0: Pete, I'm already not a huge like list guy, not a big Mount Rushmore guy, you know? I'd rather just give you the take, lay it out there for you. But I'm looking at this list, and it's a bad list.
1: It's pretty bad. Look, it's hard to really wrap your mind around when you think about it. But, like, I always, like, the rankings, the PFF is based on a lot of film study.

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1: 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We got to talk a little bit of food items that are happening right now. A couple of things quickly that we need to get to that John sent yesterday. Apparently there is a Dr. Pepper flavored pizza that's coming.
2: Oh, yeah. Well, it's Dr. Pepper barbecue sauce.
1: Which is awesome. They have that at Fuego in College Station.
2: Do they?
1: It's amazing.
2: Really?
1: That's the only thing I get at Fuego, and it's so good.
2: Let's go.
1: There's a certain taco they have with Dr. Pepper barbecue sauce that is legit. Okay, so that might be okay. Yeah. I'm not a big barbecue pizza guy.
2: I'm not either. I'm good for one piece.
1: KFC is releasing a limited edition chicken-flavored cereal.
2: This one concerns me.
3: Out.
4: No.
3: And they want you to have it with gravy.
2: Yeah, it's not milk.
1: No, they don't.
2: Yes.
3: Who says it on there?
1: I'm telling you, no. Not happening.
2: No.
1: Only the people who would try that, I think, would try Kraft mac and cheese cream soda.
4: Disgusting.
2: This one really bothers me.
4: Disgusting. What are we doing?
1: Maybe there's a reason it's only available in Canada for a limited time.
3: Honestly, that kind of makes me mad. Like, that should be here in America. I don't want it. What does Canada get?
2: It does feel American.
1: That is, if you had to do one or the other, chicken flavored cereal or mac and cheese soda?
2: Mac and cheese soda, but
4: I'm going cereal. I'd rather do this.
2: Both are tough putts.
1: Both are just gross. We're back tomorrow. Three Man Front is next.
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19: After getting dumped at home a week ago by the Bills and nearly blowing their home opener against the Saints, the Lions are now staring down the barrel one of the best defenses in the league when the Jets visit Sunday. And while nobody's going to mistake the Jets for Super Bowl contenders, especially with Aaron Glenn's ordered clock management, if the Lions are going to get back on stable footing, they're going to have to do it against their former defensive coordinator. I'm Chris Mann.
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2: 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New York Giants quarterback Jackson Dart is set to undergo season-ending surgery after tearing his meniscus, MCL, and PCL during Monday's loss to the Los Angeles Rams. Head coach John Harbaugh confirmed Dart will miss the remainder of the regular season, turning starting duties over to veteran Jameis Winston for now. I'm Addie Bates.
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